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1: You're with Brandy Lene. I was reading about this man with terminal cancer. He was told he only had a few months to live. And so at 60 years old, he decided to go back to his homeland, Ikaria, Greece. Well, what he didn't know was that his homeland, Greece, happens to be a blue zone. Blue zones are places around the world they are discovering where the people tend to live to be 100 years or more. And it's all about lifestyle, what they're eating, the exercise, getting in touch with family, friends. He took up gardening, and they caught up with him 32 years later when he was originally told he only had 6 months to live. He lived to be 102 years old. So now there's a new show coming out all about the Blue Zone. And there's even a book, The Blue Zone Diet. There's one in California, I know, Yorba Linda, California. That's a Blue Zone. And so it's really interesting. If you want to find out more about it, you can just Google Blue Zone Diet or Blue Zone areas around the world and find out what these people are doing to live so long.

0: 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I'm Brandy Lene, and I know I need this reminder quite often. You may be in a season where you need this reminder as well. None of us are perfect. Even the happiest people have sad days. The most confident people have insecurities and self-doubts. 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The strongest people have times when they feel weak. Recognize that we are all struggling. We are meant to grow and learn and transform. We were meant to encourage, support, and lift one another up. So find someone to encourage today.
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Christian FM. And my name's Brandy Lene. There was a poll of a bunch of adults, and they were asked about the things that make them feel good. The top 20 things that make us feel good: finding out your kids have done well in school, volunteering to help others, a heart-to-heart chat with a loved one, a newly cleaned car, yes, finishing a good book, eating your favorite snack, crying with laughter, getting a compliment or praise, sunny blue skies, and number one on the list, a good night's sleep.

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1: Christian FM. So in her home state, they celebrate Dolly Parton Day on her birthday every year. January 19th is officially Dolly Parton Day. I'm Brandy. Thanks so much for letting me celebrate the day with you. But this year, Garth Brooks actually stepped in and said, in a nod to her hit 9 to 5, let's honor her and celebrate this amazing woman as she passed away, you know, now a few days ago. Let's honor her on 925. So September 25th is going to be the day that the world just comes together to recognize Dolly Parton. And you think about the legacy, and I'm wondering, what is it that you want to leave behind? What's your legacy that you're hoping to leave, Paul?
2: I want my kids and my friends to know that I have finally found Jesus, and I'm very helpful and grateful to him for everything he's doing in my life. Mm. Everything. And I volunteer at the Way World Outreach. I mean, they've been so helpful there, and I thank God.
3: Well, you're leaving a really good example for your kids to follow, you know, by just... Yeah, by serving, having such a servant's heart, and working with others and giving of yourself and of your time, and just by them watching you in action and seeing your example, I think that's the best legacy you could leave for your kids.
2: Yes, absolutely right.
4: 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Inspiring and encouraging. 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
1: Christian FM. Life really does pass us by in a flash. There are things we want to do, accomplish, our live list. My name's Brandy Lene. Thanks so much for letting me hang out with you. And I'm curious, what is on your live list, Steve?
2: I've got grandkids from 2 to 19. 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One has. But the other thing I'd really like to see is all five of them come to a knowledge of Jesus as their Savior and Lord.
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2: Hey there, what's up? My name is Brant. So glad you're here. We have a lot of encouraging music for you too, and stuff to say that we feel like the Lord's given us. We hope so, and we hopefully do a faithful job with it. One of the things I wanted to talk about coming up here really soon is how our culture is obsessed with essentially one thing and how it's not life-giving. So don't fall for it. We'll talk about it coming up.

0: the song Revival. Here's Jeremy Camp.
1: I was actually scrolling through Instagram and I saw all these people saying revival is happening now. There's sold out stadiums everywhere. And although I know that could happen from that, but really revival is, it starts with us, it starts with our heart saying, God, I want to walk in purity. I want to walk in holiness and truly stepping out in that. So my encouragement, not that you can't have big crowds, the big crowds don't actually always equal revival. It begins with our heart. So check your heart and say, God, what do you want to do with me so I can walk in the fullness of who you are?

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1: The psychologist I was reading was saying that the Western mind right now is just obsessed and has become so over time, just obsessed with power games. Obsessed. So if you're not into that, people will be frustrated with you. My question, though, is like, before you're like, I'm going to center my life around that stuff. I'm going to center my life around politics and power and news and opinion. And like, okay, look at the people who have centered that. How's it working? Is it life-giving or is it life-taking? And here's Jesus going, center it on my kingdom. And that's everlasting life. You're going to experience life running over to the full. It's not the other thing that's a distraction. Center it on me.
2: Checking the forecast, high 80s both today and tomorrow with some scattered showers and thunderstorms, especially in the afternoon. 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
1: Oh, hey, look at this. We have breaking animal news.
2: Oh, do we?
1: Just coming in here.
2: It's just coming in, is it?
1: Yep. Trying to verify our sources and cross-check all that stuff.
0: Oh, really? But you're going to go on the air anyway without all of that.
1: Don't have time for that. Okay, so Castleberry, Florida. This is so interesting to me. They just declared themselves a bird sanctuary.
0: Hmm.
1: So the idea was you can't trap, hunt, harm, interfere with birds.
0: Oh, interesting.
1: Well, then 15 peacocks moved in, and they have since caused damage to pool enclosure screens.
0: Yeah, they're...
1: Residents report cumulative damages in thousands, scratched vehicles, pecked paint, pecked roofs,
0: yeah,
1: solar equipment.
0: Pretty vicious, yeah.
1: Landscaping. Some describe, quote, terrifying screams.
0: You told them they were safe. You told them, come here, be themselves, right. And that's what they're doing.
1: Exactly.
0: Yes.
1: Do you want them or not?
0: Don't put up the welcome mat.
1: Right.
0: If you don't want them.
1: Do you
0: there.
1: Want all of us, or do you deserve... What is it if you don't...
0: What is this?
1: You don't deserve me at my...
0: Best if you my
1: something.
0: Worst if you
1: Whatever.
0: Can't take the
1: right.
0: worst of
1: That's
0: them.
1: That's what we're trying to say.

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Show me through the pain, there's reason still to pray, so I can sing.

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1: Honest question. If you were down on your luck, like didn't have anything, basically bankrupt, no curriculum vitae or whatever it is, or resume, and then someone who was an absolutely brilliant entrepreneur and with an incredible track record was like, I want to go into business with you. Wouldn't that be awesome? I would take that to be like, really? Great. I do feel like there's an analogy here for how God interacts with us, and he wants to partner with us in life. It's ultimately in his life, right? But he wants to use us where we are, in our jobs, in our lives, but he's going into business with us. Yeah. What an honor that we get to say yes to this.
2: Taking a look at the forecast, some scattered showers and thunderstorms, especially during the afternoon. Look for a repeat of that forecast for tomorrow. 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
1: Good news, I guess. They say, I'm reading a headline here, you can have days where you eat insane amounts of food without causing health problems or gaining lots of weight.
0: When? How? Where?
1: Well, hang on a second. That displays an attitude that will not pay
0: sustain,
1: off. It
0: yes.
1: says a new study, eat an insane amount of calories once in a while, and it won't cause... What's interesting to me is I just did this. I eat such a rigid diet. You would not believe it. I mean, we talked about it before, but super, super rigid. Well, Saturday night, I'm like, well, I'm not eating because I'm done before noon eating. And we had some people over, including my daughter and her husband, and they made handmade tortilla chips.
0: Oh, no. That's a
1: And they were so crispy. And warm.
0: Oh, no.
1: And salty. And it was like, I'll try one to be nice. And then it was over.
0: Just killed them. Yeah.
1: I'm not lying. I gained 7 pounds the next morning. It was all from
0: the salt?
1: Water gain, salt, stuff like that. I went from 161 to 168.
2: Just like that.
1: I ate so many tortilla chips. They're like, Dad, slow down. Dad.
0: Crunch, crunch, crunch.
3: Good morning. Checking the forecast from scattered afternoon showers and thunderstorms. Look for the same weather pattern for tomorrow with highs both days in the upper 80s. 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
1: Hey there, my name is Brant. Producer Sherry is here too. If you feel like you're waiting on something, like you're waiting on God to do something, you've been asking him, I understand that. But I want to encourage you. We'll talk about it coming up.

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1: Sometimes you ask God for things and you just got to be patient. We're told to wait on him a lot. Mm-hmm. I mean, it's not like a secret. What's going on? Like, we're told waiting. But there's a great scripture. This is so good. And it's in Isaiah. It says, those who wait on the Lord shall renew their strength. They shall mount up with wings like eagles. They shall run and not be weary. They shall walk and not faint. I love that, because think about how eagles, you observe them up there in the sky. Watch an eagle sometime. They're not flapping. They're not flapping their wings like crazy to stay afloft. Mm-hmm. They're up there. Their wings are just soaring. Like, there's another power that's involved. They're on the currents of the wind. But this is telling us we'll be like that, and we won't grow weary. Waiting on the Lord is like that.
2: Checking the forecast, high 80s both today and tomorrow with some scattered showers and thunderstorms, especially in the afternoon. 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
1: Maybe when you were a little kid, you remember listening to the radio and they'd be like, oh, it's National Blueberry Pie Day or whatever. On that, yes. It's all almanac stuff.
0: That's right.
1: National. Yes. Mm-hmm. So I don't know about you, but I like people who are more principled.
2: What?
1: Like, we have principles here. And sure. I don't, whatever the national day is, I don't know who made that up. I'm going to do the opposite.
2: That makes you principled.
1: Yeah.
2: Oh, interesting.
1: I'm not going to be bossed. And today, for instance, is trail mix day. I'm not going to have any trail mix. I'll do the opposite.
2: You know, you can make trail mix so many different ways.
1: I know. It's delicious.
2: I love the
1: I really agree. But for today,
2: I used to have trail mix and used to devour it.
1: Yeah, I know.
2: In the studio, and I would have it in
1: it's
2: the
1: also,
2: studio.
1: It's also We Love Memoirs Day.
2: Oh, I love memoirs.
1: Today, I hate them. I really do. I don't want to read a memoir. If you came to me with even Ulysses S. Grant's memoir,
2: which is
1: brilliant.
2: Yes, you love that. You talked about it for a long time.
1: I don't want to think about it anymore.
2: And these
1: are
2: principles.
1: Not today.
2: These are principles that we're
1: principled stands.

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1: Totally convinced that right now, social media and the media is totally driving people crazy. Literally crazy.
0: Yes.
1: And I don't say literally that much, except when I really mean it. Mm-hmm. I mean it.
0: Nuts.
1: Like nuts.
0: Yes.
1: And we're not who we're supposed to be. We're obsessed with stuff we shouldn't be obsessed with. We're obsessed with letting people have it. We're obsessed with storing up data and information we can hit other people with. We're obsessed with being right. Mm-hmm. We're not at peace. And I wanted to mention that because, again, it's all of us. We're all in this. But this is such a great scripture. I had never seen it before. It's in Isaiah 26, verse 3. And it says, "You keep him in perfect peace whose mind is stayed on you." Mm-hmm. Because he trusts in you. You keep him in perfect peace whose mind is stayed on you because he trusts in you. If I want peace, my mind has to be stayed on him.
2: Taking a look at the forecast, some scattered showers and thunderstorms, especially during the afternoon. Look for a repeat of that forecast for tomorrow. 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
1: Okay, we do hot takes here. Hot takes. Mm-hmm. I got one. Yes. And if you have one, it's 855-90-BRANT is the number, but I got one.
2: Okay, let's hear it.
1: New hot take.
2: Okay.
1: People who don't order the thing, the food thing, they don't order it.
2: Right.
1: And then they eat that thing off your plate.
2: Uh-huh.
1: Because you did order it.
2: Sure.
1: They're like, oh, I don't like donuts, or I'm not a donut person. And then, hey, let me have some of your... No.
2: Uh-huh.
1: That's like, should be taken into custody.
2: Who's taken into custody?
1: The person... Like, if you didn't order fries, but now you're leaning over and taking my fries...
2: Yes. What if that person is your spouse?
1: Look... I'm a Law and Order guy.
2: Okay. So I just want to be clear on what we're saying.
1: I feel like after one scared straight experience, even your spouse will be like, they'll leave those fries alone. Right, when they get out.
2: This is a hot take.
1: Yeah.
3: Good morning. Checking the forecast from scattered afternoon showers and thunderstorms. Look for the same weather pattern for tomorrow with highs both days in the upper 80s. 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
2: Hey, what's up? My name is Brant. Producer Sherry is here, and I went for a walk the other day in New Haven, Connecticut, and I saw something etched into the stone, and what it said was so, just stopped me in my tracks. And I want to tell you what it was coming up.

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1: So I'm walking around campus a couple days ago at Yale University in New Haven, Connecticut. My son's in med school there, and so we visit him occasionally. And there's a sign, it's really etched into a giant arch, and it says words that are so at odds with all of with so much that's going on campus or any campus. And it's the front gate to an old cemetery they have there, which it's fascinating. I've told you about it before, like Eli Whitney's buried there and Noah Webster and all these people. It's huge. You can't miss it. And what it says is the dead shall be raised. And I think about that, like that's soaring over the Yale campus. It's still true. It's from 1 Corinthians where it's, in the twinkling of an eye, the trumpet's going to sound and the dead will be raised incorruptible and we will be changed. And that is a promise from the Lord. No matter what the sweeping culture says or what skeptics can say, even our own doubts, he promised that's going to happen.
2: Checking the forecast, high 80s both today and tomorrow with some scattered showers and thunderstorms, especially in the afternoon. 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
1: Just want to give you an update on my campaign. It's hard to break through.
0: Oh, yeah. I know that you've been discouraged as of late. Are things looking up?
1: There's so much going on.
0: Yes, there's a lot going on.
1: News everywhere.
0: Yeah. I thought that's why you postponed it to 2042.
1: See, I have, but I still got to get it moving here. And I have to issue a retraction because I thought we had a second endorsement, and it turned out it was the same guy.
0: Oh, no. What?
1: So it was still just Tom. I had misread an email.
0: Oh, okay.
1: I thought we had picked up another one, and I falsely reported it.
0: You thought you had two Toms? I don't understand.
1: I thought I had two endorsements, but then I looked, that's Tom again.
0: That's Tom again was just saying. Still, so we still have the one endorsement.
1: Yeah.
0: Okay.
1: But it's not quite
0: Not the momentum you were looking for.
1: Yeah, quite the bandwagon effect. I was hoping.

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2: By request, somebody wanted to hear this again.
1: Okay.
2: And I thought, you know what? I'll do this. Even though we talked about it like last week, It's so important. We know things can get weird, right? I mean, they have. It's also possible that things could get worse. I'm not saying that to panic you. I'm saying things could get really weird. And I happen to think that they will get weird.
1: Mm-hmm.
2: Weirder.
1: Mm-hmm.
2: All that said, Jesus spends a good portion of John chapter 16 talking about to his friends how things are going to get really weird and crazy and bad.
1: Mm-hmm.
2: And he concludes it by saying, I've told you these things so that in me you will have peace.
1: Mm.
2: In this world you will have trouble, but take heart, I have overcome the world. So he's saying things are going to get crazy, and take heart because you can still have peace because I've overcome the world.
1: And it's also peace, the fact that he told me.
2: Right.
1: So he must be controlling it because he told me it was going to be this way.
2: Yeah. I can't help but think that. So it's not a matter of, oh, what if things get worse or not? Okay, well, maybe they will, maybe they won't, but you can have peace either way.
1: Mm-hmm.
2: It depends on who we trust. And it was really, really cool for me to see that that's how he ends it. Like, yeah, but I've overcome the world. So, you can take heart.
3: Taking a look at the forecast, some scattered showers and thunderstorms, especially during the afternoon. Look for a repeat of that forecast for tomorrow. 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
1: Huge scientific survey found that scientists are not funny at all.
0: Oh, wow.
1: Eight researchers analyzed 531 talks across 14 biology conferences. So really, we're talking about biology scientists.
0: Okay,
1: biologists.
0: Sure.
1: 41% of speakers told no jokes. 67% of the jokes that were told fell flat or landed mildly.
0: So this is them analyzing each other.
1: They concluded,
0: we're not a funny bunch.
1: Yeah, this is the Royal Society of Science. And the absence of humor is indeed the norm in scientific talks. I just think it's awesome to have eight researchers
0: right
1: with clipboards. Like, that just got like a mild.
0: We are not funny.
1: Just a mild chuckle. That's all that. That's all that got.
2: Good morning. Checking the forecast from scattered afternoon showers and thunderstorms. Look for the same weather pattern for tomorrow, with highs both days in the upper 80s. 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
1: Hey there. My name is Brant. So glad you're here. Producer Sherry is here too. So I heard this and I thought about it and I want to see what you think. Somebody said, I'm suspicious of people who only love their friends. And I had to think about that. There's a lot there. Let's talk about it coming up.

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1: Inspiring and encouraging.
0: The story behind the song, What If I Told You? Here's Luke from For King and Country.
2: When we were writing the song, I had arrived at the studio with one of those heavy hearts. I said to the guys, you know, what do you do when you don't feel good enough? I think we need a little encouragement on those days. And so when the chorus says, if you need a shoulder, I can be it, that's coming from God's perspective to you, because he will be the comfort when you need it. I'm sorry.

0: even on the night you're falling all to pieces. You can bring your lonely heart to Jesus. What if I told you that I believe it?
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2: So I'm mulling this over. I heard somebody say this, that they're a little suspicious of people who only love their friends.
1: Only love their friends. What is, okay.
2: Because they may not really know what love actually is yet.
1: Hmm.
2: And I thought about that. I think that's true. There's something there. Like Jesus talked about, look, you do stuff for the people you that are around you for whatever reason. They can pay you back.
1: He definitely did say that. Yeah.
2: Yeah. He talked about do it for the people who can't. And also loving your enemies, which is something that he did vividly. It's like the mafia loves their family, right?
1: Yeah.
2: I mean, loving people who can give back to us feelings or like their blood relatives or like people who are good to us. Mm-hmm. That can just be like a contract relationship. It's just like, I give, you give. Mm-hmm. But somebody who's draining you or hurts you or bothers you, like to love them. Now we're talking.
3: Checking the forecast, high 80s both today and tomorrow with some scattered showers and thunderstorms, especially in the afternoon. 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
2: Okay, so what you're about to hear is clean, it's rated G, but it is shocking. That's what I do. I'm one of those shock jocks.
1: Yes.
2: But it's all just interesting information.
1: Sure.
2: Just like, what? No way. So that's what we have today. I just want to let you know. This is crazy, but it's true. I checked it.
1: All right.
2: You know giraffes?
1: I am familiar with giraffes. Yeah, I didn't know if you need a specific
2: one. And you know, like, mice?
1: Yes.
2: And obviously, you know, humans?
1: Yes, Brandon.
2: All of us have the exact same number of neck vertebrae. We all have 7. That's crazy. Cervical vertebrae. I mean, you think about a giraffe's neck.
1: Right, so long.
2: Crazy.
1: I don't know that you need the mouse in there.
2: Mouse? Oh, no, the same thing with mouse. They have the 7 cervical. Like, mammals, almost all mammals have 7 cervical vertebrae. Sure.
1: Yeah, but you're doing
2: except
1: this
2: for like, sloths.
1: Yes, okay. Sloths do not, right.
2: Manatees. But you take the manatees and sloths out, everybody's got the exact same... Crazy.
1: That's crazy.
2: Crazy.
1: Wow.
2: You've seen a giraffe?
1: Brant, okay.
2: It's nuts. It's crazy.

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2: When you think about who you are, Chances are, if you, if I asked you, so who are you? Tell me about yourself. Or if you asked me, I'd go back probably over some resume points or something. Mm-hmm. Well, I did this and I did that and I got this family and here's where I am at present and here's my past. Mm-hmm. I don't know if God would answer the same question if we asked, who am I to him?
1: Hmm.
2: I don't think he'd go back over the old resume that we have.
1: In defining us?
2: No, I think he's looking at our future.
1: Hmm.
2: I think he's looking at your future. I don't think who we are, I think who we're becoming is really the big issue. It's the issue. Who am I becoming? And then how I approach that affects how I'm going to approach today. Same thing with you. Like who, that's what he's really interested in.
3: Taking a look at the forecast, some scattered showers and thunderstorms, especially during the afternoon. Look for a repeat of that forecast for tomorrow. 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

0: garden.
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2: Okay, we have a feature for the show. And can you do the intro thing?
1: Yes, sure. Okay. And now a masterclass on joke telling with your instructor, Brant Hansen.
2: This is from Aaron, who listens. He sent this. Mm-hmm. So a chicken walks into a library. Let me stop there.
1: Sure, that's a great place to
2: stop. That's a fant. No. That is not a. I just want to stop there and go, that's a great setup.
1: That's a great setup.
2: You have me a chicken.
1: Yeah.
2: You have me again at library. Yes. Chicken walks into the library. Librarian says, and he goes to the librarian, and the chicken says, book, book, book. And so the librarian gives it 3 books, and the chicken went on its way. The next day, it returned those books and said to the librarian, book, book, book. Mm-hmm. And the librarian was amazed that a chicken could read so quickly. So this time the librarian decided to follow it home after giving it 3 more books.
1: Sure.
2: She followed it back to a pond where the chicken showed the books to a frog and it said, read it, read it, read it.
1: Oh. Okay.
2: Yeah, that's true.
1: Yeah, yeah. That's a lot of...
2: It's great because it's not only hilarious, it shows friendship. Between a chicken and a frog.
1: Interspecies friendship.
2: Pro literacy.
1: Sure. Yes, there's so much packed into it.
2: There's a lot there. Thank you, Aaron.
3: Good morning. Checking the forecast from scattered afternoon showers and thunderstorms. Look for the same weather pattern for tomorrow with highs both days in the upper 80s. 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
3: 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I'm Bruce Douglas. 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
1: I'm Doug. Not sure about you, but for me, some days the hardest thing to admit is that I really don't have it all together. Funny enough, that honesty is often the doorway where grace finally gets a word in.

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1: Well, I hope not, but maybe one of this is one of those days where you feel like you're running on fumes. Well, you're not broken beyond repair. The old world is to really believe that enough to hear mercy when it calls your name again.

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1: You're Christian FM. I'm Doug, and life just never seems to be slowing down, does it? That's not a terribly original observation, but I just feel it more these days, I guess. More and more days, or more and more weeks, I just feel like I'm saying to myself and to those around me, man, I've hit a wall. I can't move any further. Can't make any more progress. A lot of times I've felt like that means somehow God has stepped back. But then when you get into the Bible, you get a different picture. You see one of a shepherd that's staying close when his sheep can't see more than a few feet ahead because of the fog or the distractions or whatever. It's not about impressive vision, about being so clear in your direction of what you got to do next, your five-year plan. Honestly, it's just about day-to-day, moment-to-moment, trusting the good shepherd that keeps walking and leading us even when we can't.
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1: Christian FM. Today's weather, a 50% chance of showers and storms with a high of 88. 30% chance of storms tonight. Low 76, and tomorrow brings 89, but the heat index 102, with showers and storms likely through the day tomorrow. 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
1: Not too big on tips and tricks, but I've learned this. A lot of times the best thing you can do before God is admit your strength is gone and you need his help. God's kindness has this way of surprising us in those moments.

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1: I'm Doug, and for some of us who grew up with rather impatient parents, we really easily transfer that onto God, right? The people I knew that were in my life were thin on patience, so God is. It's like he's tolerating us on some technicality. The better story, though, is one from Christ, who in the Bible just shows a father running towards his kids long before they say the right words, and even then, not letting us get the right words out necessarily. The mercy shows up before all of the hustle. Repentance is not some sort of a performance metric. What it really is you collapsing into the arms of Christ and finding they were already open.
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2: I'm Doug with a friendly reminder for you today that you're not meant to drag around what Jesus has already lifted off of your shoulders. You don't have to pretend you're not struggling. I don't mean that. But I do mean that when you're a Christian, it doesn't mean you have to have a cheerful mask on all the time, because God meets real people in their real weakness. Jesus calls the weary to come to him, as is. So he's not going to shame you for feeling overwhelmed. He's going to restore you by giving you what you can't produce.
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0: your Christian FM. Thankful you're here. My name is Doug Hanna. I believe a lot of Christians think that God blesses the people who finally figure it out. They get the formula, they unlock it, and then boom. Grace, though, I believe, biblically, has always run downhill towards the ones who don't usually figure it out. Jesus did not come for those who managed to get just spiritually impressive enough. He came for the spiritually exhausted. Maybe that's you. The people out of answers. Maybe that's you. It's people like you who find most sweetly that his promises are taking root in your lowest points.
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0: Christian FM. Thanks for listening. I'm Jeff. That right there is Danielle. Late night hosts. Man, they've changed over the years, haven't they?
1: Yeah.
0: I mean, it's really, really a different thing. I watched an old episode of Johnny Carson on YouTube. And Johnny Carson was so good. And like, so he seems like he's off the cuff, but people always said he knew what he was doing. Like he had it pre-planned.
1: Right.
0: But it just seems so natural and everything like that. And I just keep thinking.
1: It was just about being funny.
0: Yeah. Yeah. Right?
1: People get home. It's 11:30 at night. They
0: right.
1: just want to relax.
0: Yeah. Just relax and laugh and just take a load off and not have any mental thoughts about anything that you have to concentrate right. on. Right. And it's just like, man, we need some Johnny Carsons to come back.
1: Mm-hmm.

0: The story behind the song, Revival. Here's Jeremy Camp.
1: I was actually scrolling through Instagram and I saw all these people saying revival is happening now. There's sold out stadiums everywhere. And although I know that could happen from that, but really revival is, it starts with us, starts with our heart saying, God, I want to walk in purity. I want to walk in holiness and truly stepping out in that. So my encouragement, not that you can't have big crowds, and big crowds don't actually always equal revival. It begins with our heart. So check your heart and say, God, what do you want to do with me so I can walk in the fullness of who you are?

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1: Thanks for listening. We're Jeff and Danielle.
0: Forgiveness. It's all about forgiveness, love and forgiveness. That's why Jesus died on the cross, right? I mean, if we can't forgive, what good is it? I say we need to forgive, and we need to help remind people of forgiving. Like, there's no, did you ever notice? I don't think there's a love and forgiveness song. I was trying to think of that the other day. I was like, oh, I should write a song that's like love and forgiveness. And, you know, and I think like it would catch on and just remind people. It'd be a good thing, right?
1: It's a good lesson.
0: Yeah, I think so. I mean, we got to love.
1: You see a lot of people on the different internet boards. If they've been hurt or something like that, they have people who are encouraging them. You don't need to forgive them. Just walk away.
0: Yeah.
1: And I think that the forgiveness part does not mean that you're accepting what they've done to you. Forgiveness mm-hmm. is more for you, really, than it is for the person who's wronged you.
0: Right.
1: And my mom used to always say, acid only destroys the vessel that it's in.
0: Oh.
1: So I always remember that when it's hard to forgive someone.
0: How wise she is.
1: She's super wise. Don't tell her I said that, though.
0: No, I won't. Oh, wait, she's listening.
1: Shh.
0: Okay.
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0: Christian FM. We're Jeff and Danielle. All right, you ready for some trivia?
1: Sure.
0: All right, you play along with Danielle, and let's see how many you guys can get right. All right. A snail once regrew its eyes. Is that real or fake?
1: Oh, man. It feels like it would be real, but I'm going to say fake.
0: It is real.
1: Oh.
0: You see, your women's instinct takes over, and you
1: gotta
0: just
1: always
0: stick
1: go
0: with
1: your
0: it.
1: First
0: stick with it.
1: Yes.
0: Yeah.
1: Always your first guess.
0: All right. People ferment yogurt using live spiders.
1: Oh, please be fake.
0: It is fake.
1: Okay,
0: yeah,
1: thank God.
0: All right. A drone found somebody's lost glasses under a bush.
1: I believe that.
0: Yeah, that's a simple one, right? All right. An octopus wrote a poem.
1: Oh.
0: Doesn't
1: actually
0: mean it's in English.
1: I think that's a yes.
0: That's a fake one.
1: Oh,
0: that's
1: okay. It felt real.
0: But the tentacles love you. A chameleon hid inside a phone case and changed colors.
1: No.
0: Real?
1: No.
0: Costa Rica, yeah.
1: I don't know. They needed sun or something to do that. They can do that in the dark, in a box.
0: I don't know. If they do it in the dark, they can.
1: And how would they know? If the case is closed, they wouldn't even know.
0: Well,
1: is this a trick question? This is a trick question.
0: No, it's not.
1: You tried to trick me.
0: Maybe a little.
1: I thought an octopus wrote a poem, so I'm a real bad judge.

0: 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Thanks for listening. We're Jeff and Danielle.
1: Did you know there's a National Bologna Day?
0: I'm okay with that.
1: I love bologna.
0: You know what's better than bologna?
1: What?
0: Olive loaf.
1: What?
0: Olive loaf. It's basically green olives cut up in a bologna stick, and then it's a lunch meat.
1: I've never had that.
0: You've never had olive loaf?
1: Never. In fact, I don't think I've even seen it.
0: Oh, it's great. So a little slices, lettuce, a little tomato, a little mustard.
1: Slices of olives in the bologna?
0: Yes. It's like they you know, process it all together. And so you have like this, when you have your little bologna sheet, it's got olives in it.
1: Yeah. By the way, when she said your little bologna sheet, she's shaking it like she's holding on to a piece of bologna. You bologna flasher.
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1: Are you disappointed?

0: perfectly. Christian FM. It's Jeff and Danielle. I had a friend talk to me the other day about reincarnation.
1: Interesting.
0: He's like, I just wonder, you know, maybe we could be. And I said, well, why do you think that? He's like, well, there's some people that, like, they have these stories and they're super accurate historically, and the places, the time, they recount these things. And I said, yeah, but it just doesn't make sense to me. I don't think it's in the Bible. I don't think it's a biblical thing at all. So I went to gotquestions.org, which mm-hmm. is usually where I go to look things up. And sure enough, it not only does the Bible not talk about it, but they kind of tell you in many different ways that it is not reincarnation is not a thing. And I think if you look in Luke 23:43, it gives us the best example. You had mentioned it to me earlier.
1: Oh, the thief on the cross.
0: Yeah.
1: Yeah. First of all, it's one of my favorite stories in the entire Bible. But yeah, he doesn't say, you know, you'll come back as whatever. He says, today you'll be with me in paradise.
0: Right.
1: That's it. Like, game over.
0: And you wouldn't go to paradise and then go, oh, we're going to send you back as an ant in a big city. It's just like, no, you're in paradise. You're not going back a second time.
1: Right.
0: And then he said, well, you know, in his mind, he's thinking, well, maybe some of the people that didn't confess themselves, maybe they get to go back in a second chance. And I said, no, it doesn't work like that, man.
1: It doesn't line up with any other scripture.
0: It doesn't. Not at all. You know? And I just think, you know, it's one of those things where you have to, again, if you're looking for answers, if you really want the truth, mm-hmm. you'll be able to find it.
1: Right.
0: And I always say Got Questions. By the way, we're not promoting them, but I'm just saying Got Questions is a good place to find some answers.
1: I'm all over here like gotmybible.com.
0: Yeah. See, gotyourbible.com is actually the best way to do it. But
1: there is a cool song that Third Day has. Remember that group?
0: Yeah.
1: From years ago?
0: Yeah, yeah.
1: It's called Thief, and it talks about the thief on the cross. It's really a powerful song.

0: No, that's good stuff.
1: The goosebumps. I can't stand it. Yeah, it's great.
0: And his voice, right?
1: Right.
0: Whew. So if you're thinking about it, again, you have questions. That's always good to have questions. Research it. That way you can help others become better believers.
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8: 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The temp is set to 72. It's 91.
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1: 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Hey there, it's Lisa Berry. Come on in, make yourself comfortable, relax. I look forward to our hello every single day.

0: We've got the music that works with your day. Inspiring and encouraging. The story behind the song, What If I Told You? Here's Luke from For King and Country.
1: When we were writing the song, I had arrived at the studio with one of those heavy hearts. I said to the guys, you know, what do you do when you don't feel good enough? I think we need a little encouragement on those days. And so when the chorus says, if you need a shoulder, I can be it, that's coming from God's perspective to you, because he will be the comfort when you need it. I'm sorry.

0: On the night you're falling all to pieces, you can bring your lonely heart to Jesus. What if I told you that I believe it?
1: Your Christian FM. If you're like me and you set all kinds of goals and then you are good for like 2 days and everything falls apart, you know what I just found out? The minute you tell yourself, I'm going to do this every day, you've already messed it up. Never say every day. Just say today. Today, I'm going to do A, B, and C, and that's it. And then tomorrow, decide I'm going to do A, B, and C. Aren't you glad that God gives us really smart people to help us just with a little turn of a phrase and something becomes easier or better or clearer? And you know, these songs do that very same thing about God. I'm so glad you're tuned in.
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Like, why'd you do that? That was really a dumb thing to do. Everybody must have thought that was dumb. But then you know what I gotta do? I gotta turn these songs on, because this is the best antidote for those kinds of thoughts.

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1: Well, if you tucked away a little more money in the bank last month, way to go. Apparently, a lot of other people were following your lead too, and it's a good thing because smart people say we need to have money tucked away for an emergency. Man, I was never good with that. Well, wait a minute. I guess I was good at tucking the money away, but as soon as I saw something I wanted to buy, I took it right back out. That's not how you do it. And the good news is a lot of banks are rolling out these programs where you can have it take out a little bit of every deposit without even having to do it manually. And that emergency fund just grows like magic. It's probably what I need.
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Because somebody once pointed out to me that everybody's healing from something they're not ready to talk about yet.